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1: 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Watch this! 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

0: Well, good morning, everyone. We welcome you to the Sunday School Hour. And today we're going to continue a lesson that comes from the book of Proverbs. And we've been studying about this for a few weeks. And today we come to chapter 22. And if you know anything about Proverbs, Solomon here is talking about money. And today's lesson is about this subject, and it sort of lets us know what he has to say about it. And because he was an extremely wise person, and God blessed him, and he was a very wealthy person also. But many times we view wealth differently than God does. In fact, let me read the introduction. I think the writer did a good thing with this series of verses. It comes from 22, and I'm going to read five verses, then I'm going to read a little bit about what the writer had to say. So verse 1 of chapter 22 says this: choose a good reputation over great riches. How about that? Rather than riches, a reputation is better. And notice what he says: being held in high esteem is better than silver or gold. Verse 2, the rich and poor have this in common: the Lord made them both, Rita.
1: That's right. Creator of all.
0: Creator of all, regardless. Then verse 3 says, a prudent person foresees danger and takes precaution. The simpleton goes blindly on and suffers the consequences. And then verse 4 says, true humility and fear of the Lord leads to riches, honor, and long life. And when we see the word fear, another interpretation there is respect. Think about it. True humility and a respect for the Lord. Many people do not have respect for the Lord. But he says, have respect for the Lord. Then verse 5, he says, corrupt people walk a thorny, treacherous road. Whoever values life will avoid it. So those are five verses that we want to talk about. So let me read this here to you. The book of Proverbs instructs us in the habits, thoughts, attitudes, and behaviors for a life that God considers successful. Success is a power word. People seek high-powered careers, prosperity, and prestige. But we all need God-honoring wisdom, especially in handling money and in dealing with people for true success. View money and material things with eternity in mind, fostering holy living and winning people to Christ. Before we examine Proverbs, let's see how wise investments can build lasting, godly relationships for eternity. And so we want to look at three things in these verses here. I want to go back to what he said up there, and let's talk about this just a minute. The book of Proverbs instructs us, or you might say Solomon instructs us. And think about who Solomon was. The wisest person, according to Scripture, who ever lived, and he was an extremely wealthy person. Now, was he perfect in everything he did? No. If you read it, he made mistakes. But in the book of Proverbs, it compares the lifestyles of wicked and righteous people and makes a strong case for God's pattern of living. That's what we're talking about. Proverbs is a book that gives us a proper way of handling everything in life. But we have in this series of lessons now on money, and it gives us the proper perspective of where money comes in. We all have to have money. We all love to eat. At our house, we do, Rita.
1: Mm-hmm.
0: And we, I just leave it there, okay?
1: And food is expensive.
0: And food is expensive.
2: It is.
0: Everything's expensive today. So nowhere in Scripture, especially in Proverbs, and we're going to talk about it in a little bit, he does not advise people just because money is something you better be careful with. He doesn't say, okay, just go home and do the best you can. No, he instructs us to work, and we'll get to that in a little bit. But think about this now. David, he instructs us in habits, thoughts, and attitudes and behaviors for a life that God considers successful. So which is the most important thing? Having me to say you're successful, or God says you're successful?
2: We want God to deem us successful in his eyes. That's far more important than worldly success.
0: Mm-hmm. Worldly success says, Rita, you've done well. Everything you touch is turned to money.
1: Mm-hmm.
0: And I don't know how this works. That's a true statement. A lot of people are gifted in that. I know somebody like that. Everything they touch, he has a high school education. His brother went to military school and made a career flying airplanes all over the world. But this guy, everything, and he's a good person, raised a wonderful family, faithful in church, an excellent person. But everything he has touched, literally, if he touches it, well, then it's going to turn to gold. And some people are just gifted in that area. And I think he's handled his success quite well. But we need to be careful that we don't let money control us, David.
2: That's right.
0: And make you into someone else that God did not intend for you to be.
2: It's certainly truthful, and we've heard this all of our lives, but it's definitely truthful that we won't take any of our success, our worldly success, with us when we die.
1: Mm-hmm.
2: It will mean nothing in heaven. So we want to set our affections, as the writer says, set our affections on things above, not on things of the earth. Does that mean that riches are bad? They don't have to be. And God doesn't forbid riches. However, in so many cases, riches destroy people or keep them so self-reliant on their riches that they don't depend on God. And God wants us to depend on him. We don't want our riches or any other thing, for that matter, to take the place of our dependence on God.
0: Mm-hmm.
1: And it can become a temptation at a very young age.
2: It certainly can.
1: When I taught school, it was a constant thing to tell the students, no, you're not going to judge another child according to his clothes.
2: Right.
1: I mean, it starts young.
2: It does.
0: He says here, choose a good reputation over great riches.
1: Mm-hmm.
0: He makes it clear. I don't think in school and any other place I've gone, there was any courses on how to have a good reputation.
1: Right.
0: We tell you need to go apply yourself, get out of college, you know, get your a job, a career, so you can take care of your family. We really said, you know, we want you to be financially successful. He says here, a good reputation over great riches.
1: Mm-hmm.
2: And you know, one of our writers, Philip, said that a good reputation is derived from one's character. And if we're Christians, if we love the Lord and we allow the Holy Spirit to guide us and lead us, we will have good character. Because the Holy Spirit, the presence of the Holy Spirit, creates good character. And so if you have good character, regardless of how much money you have or how much wealth you have or how much land you own, Rita, mm-hmm. if you have good character, then your reputation is going to be good. Now, some people might not respect you because they might think you're being lazy or you're not doing this, that, the other. But we want God's respect.
1: Mm-hmm.
2: We want God to respect us for our allegiance to Him and our love for Him and eternal things. And so developing our character into something that is positive will lead to a good reputation in this world.
0: This is a powerful statement right here, and I was just talk about this for just a minute. God's economy of success focuses on the influence of a godly reputation. Listen to what he says. Based upon Christ-like character. Think about that. Not obtaining riches. When we talk about trying to have Christ-like character, I just almost want to raise a white flag and say, I can't attain that. I can't be like Christ. I can't be like God. They own it all. They made everything. Why do you even suggest that I try to be like that? But he says here that choose a good reputation. That should be a choice in life.
2: Yes. How many times?
0: Something that we work on, and who is the only person going to help us with that?
1: Mm-hmm.
0: It's really is God's,
2: right?
0: And we have His Word, and we have to apply these principles to our life. David,
2: how many times do we hear people talk about someone who perhaps is dead and gone, or maybe one of their parents, or somebody in their family, or friend, and they say they didn't have much in this life? But they were solid. They were somebody you could depend on. They were somebody that you never heard anyone say something bad about them. They never said anything that was out of the way or criticized them. You never heard. So there's so many things that say, yet they said they came from nothing, you know, which is an old expression, but they didn't have much in this life.
0: Mm-hmm.
2: And you think about it, at our ages, we probably remember some people in our past that you could say that about. And hopefully there are people today that we could say that about too.
0: Mm-hmm. Yeah, you can. I thought about this week, at least two people that come to my mind immediately that helped me along in that area in my life. Two people. And I'll forever be grateful for them. They're gone. I believe as sure as I'm sitting here in this seat, they're in heaven. But it's good that God allows people like that to cross our paths, Rita.
1: Mm-hmm.
0: They didn't tell me about how to get wealthy. They just taught me about life.
2: Right.
1: My grandmother taught us every time we were at her house, before you went to bed, everybody there would pray on their knees. And my grandfather couldn't read or write, but oh, he was solid.
2: Yeah.
1: Strong in his faith.
2: Yes.
0: Money and success can quickly become idols, blinding our eyes to the value of eternal life. Now listen to this statement right here. A good reputation grows by valuing others regardless of their social or economic status and by doing what is right.
2: Mm-hmm.
0: You know, we've heard people say, just if you have a question, just do the right thing.
2: Do the right thing.
0: We don't hear that as much as we used to. Just do the right thing. And as believers, we can't get around that. God wants us to do the right thing in every area of our life as well as finances. It says the rich and the poor have this in common. The Lord made them both. Everybody has something that they wonder how well they do in that area. But how we treat people who are less fortunate, in my mind, reader, are at the top, should be at the top of all of our list. How we treat people. Because you know what? God is seeing how we treat them.
1: Mm-hmm.
0: Just because somebody is less fortunate than you are does not mean that you will have this attitude, well, you're sorry, good for nothing thing. You should have done better in life. Look at all the opportunities that you have.
1: The Bible tells us not to turn a deaf ear to the poor.
2: And the Bible also says that God is no respecter of persons. Mm-hmm. So it doesn't matter what you have or do not have. God is going to treat us the same. He's going to look at us the same. We are neither rich nor poor in his sight. And if you ever noticed that it's just common practice when someone gets around a wealthy person or somebody that has the reputation of being very wealthy, they think, okay, this person's got influence. This person has money, so therefore they must have influence. This is somebody that we need to know. We need to get to know this person because they can be a benefit to us or something like that. It's something about wealth that just attracts mankind. But on the other hand, if you see someone who perhaps is homeless, somebody that has no job, someone that lives in a small shack or just a small place or struggling all the time, you know, maybe as you mentioned with the kids, you know, judging somebody based on the kind of clothes they wear or the kind of clothes they don't wear. Mm-hmm. You know, I think of Dolly Parton and her song, The Coat of Many Colors. That kind of thing has been around for a long, long time. But God doesn't look at people that way. He doesn't gravitate toward the rich people.
1: Mm-mm.
2: I would tend to say that if God gravitates at all to anyone, he would gravitate towards the poor and the underprivileged, because so many times in his word, he reminds us that they are part of our mission, that we are to give to them. We're to take care of them. We're to provide for them with our own resources. And so God loves poor people. God loves people who are have unfortunate circumstances. He loves them just as much as he loves anybody that is a multimillionaire. And we need to be following his lead in the way we treat people.
0: Mm-hmm. You remember in Life's Sunday's lesson, we had a story, and the main person in the story was a poor person who saved a whole city.
2: Mm-hmm. Exactly.
0: And then he never got told.
1: That's right. He had wisdom even though he was poor.
0: Yes, exactly.
2: But the outcome in that case was what was important.
1: Mm-hmm.
2: He was able to do the work of God, and yet got no recognition for it.
1: Mm-hmm.
0: Well, let's go to verse 6. Direct your children onto the right path, and when they're older, they will not leave it. Well, that's one of the most quoted verses in probably the whole Bible. Especially, I know readers memorize that from early on. But really? Investing in children's lives is really important.
1: Mm-hmm. Mm-hmm.
0: And I think Rita has invested her life in that.
1: Well, you think back about your strongest memories. Sometimes we can't remember what happened 5 years ago or even last week, but all of us have strong childhood memories, don't we?
2: Absolutely.
0: Yeah, I'm glad you said that. I go by a house. The house is gone. Only thing left is a building in the backyard, just a vacant lot now. But I still remember a sixth grade teacher I had lived in that house. Mm-hmm. And I remember her. And I go by that house. When I go by there, rarely did I go by it. I don't think about her after all these years. She's been gone a long time, but she made an impression upon me. And I still, when I go by there, I don't say, oh, girl, there's a vacant lot. No, I remember her.
1: Mm-hmm.
0: Remember her name. And she had that kind of impression upon me. So it's important that, we none of us know how our children are going to turn out. You know, right. At some point in time, they're on their own. But I tell you, you know, only thing I have left now is grandchildren. But David, I pray for them constantly.
2: Yes. You know, this verse, I think sometimes people may if they take it literally, they expect that when their child is trained in the way of the Lord, that child will grow up and be a fine Christian person. That's not necessarily the case. If you look at this, train up a child in the way he should go, and when he's old, he will not depart from it. Well, that not departing from it doesn't necessarily mean that he's going to turn out to be a saint, but he will remember the details of that training. He will remember what it was like to be taught at its mother's knee or in Sunday school. So many times when you hear someone coming to the Lord later in life, they will mention the fact, I remember from Sunday school, my Sunday school teacher saying this and this and this. I remember those names or those events from the Bible from my childhood. And like you said, it's easier to remember things from many years ago than it is what we did yesterday. And that's true for everybody, not just us senior citizens, but it's easier to remember those things. And the Bible, this is a promise. Train your child the way he should go. That's a responsibility that we as parents and grandparents have to the children and grandchildren that God has given us. Train them the way they should go. What they do with that training is up to them. We can't control that. But what about these kids, these children that don't get any training, mm-hmm. the ones that never are taken to church or to Sunday school or taught anything related to the Bible? It's amazing that the information that in the Bible that so many people have never even heard of, and the responsibility was forsaken by whoever was responsible for raising them. But this is a promise. Train your child the way it should go. He will remember it. Whether he does anything with it or not, that's up to him. It's out of your control. And so we need to keep that in mind. And so many times, those that have been trained the way that they should go have followed through, accepted the Lord, and have served him faithfully. And God's promises are not void. Mm-hmm. And this is a promise in his word.
1: That's right. I remember not a lot of things my mother taught me, but verbally. But I remember that every time I left the house, she would tell me, you were bought with a price.
2: Bought with a price.
0: Well, let me read these verses. As usual, we're running out of time. Just as the rich rule the poor, so the borrower is servant to the lender. That's not saying that don't go out and borrow money. I don't know many businesses would operate if they couldn't borrow money. And, you know, we borrow money to most people have to go take a loan when they buy their house. Occasionally, somebody doesn't, but most people have to do that. But he's saying, be careful. Be careful, you know. Be careful with your money. You know, just got to be careful. It's a principle here in Scripture. Those who plant injustice will harvest disaster. Mm-hmm. And the reign of terror will come to an end. David, you need to be careful about how you treat people, whether they're rich or poor. Be careful. Your turn will come. What you do wrong to someone else, this principle here is it'll come back to you. So we need to be careful. Then he says, blessed are those who are generous because they feed the poor. Like you said, David, throughout Scripture, in the New Testament, Christ, many places, he came down on the side of the poor versus the wealthy, didn't he?
2: He certainly did. Even with the rich young ruler, he told him that to inherit eternal life, what he needed to do was to go and sell all that he had and give to the poor and then come follow Jesus. And he wasn't willing to do that, apparently, but Jesus, in many cases, talked about widows and orphans and the poor, and he had a special place in his heart for them, and he still does, and we should as well.
0: These are all good principles. Throw out the mocker, and fighting goes too. Quarrels and insults will disappear. Don't be the person in the crowd who all the time is finding fault and trying to straighten everything out. This is a verse here who warns, if you're that person, you need to be careful. Whosoever loves a pure heart and a gracious speech will have the king as a friend. Wow, those are good statements. One more I'll read to you. The Lord preserves those with knowledge, but he ruins the plans of the treacherous. You know, Book of Proverbs is a book that you need to read. There are principles in there that will help you through life. And if you're struggling with any area of your life, David, you can go to the Book of Proverbs and you can find something there that'll help you with that.
2: There's probably very few, if any, circumstances of life that are not mentioned in some form or fashion in the Book of Proverbs.
0: Mm-hmm. Well, thank you for

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0: 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I mean, come on, I almost didn't hear him because I was playing the drums. 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